0: about the ship. I've not seen anything like it.
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Sambuddhassa Namo Tassa Bhagavato Arahato Samma Sambuddhassa Namo Tassa Bhagavato Arahato Samma Sambuddhassa Buddhang Dhammang Sanghang Namassami. For those of you who may not have been here in the last couple of weeks, I've been working my way through the first few discourses of the Buddha. So the first week I did the turning of the wheel, the teaching on the Four Noble Truths, and then last week we did the Anatta Lakkhana Sutta, the teachings on selflessness. And so today, not surprisingly, we go to the third formal teaching of the Buddha, which is called the Fire Sermon. Or in the Western parlance, I think it was T.S. Eliot gave it that particular name. I remember when I came back from Thailand, I was more familiar with T.S. Eliot than I was with Buddhist scriptures. And I came back after a couple of years in the monastery in Thailand and came to England. And there was a very scholarly monk that we had in the community there in England, a Swedish monk, and he knew a lot more about Pali and the scriptures and the rest of them. So I asked him where I could find the fire sermon in the scriptures. So I expected to find something that was a sort of close parallel to what T.S. Eliot had come up with. Somewhat taken aback by the very scanty relationship between the two. It's in his poem, The Wasteland, T.S. Eliot's poem, The Wasteland. And there's one of the sections, I think it's the third or the fourth, which is called The Fire Sermon. And it hinges around this idea of burning. And the only, the kind of key element is, he ties it up with a quotation from St. Augustine, which is, to Carthage, then I came. And it's the whole of the quote is, to Carthage then I came, where a cauldron of unholy loves rang about mine ears. So it's a phrase that stuck in my mind, a cauldron of unholy loves. So Carthage is obviously something like the tenderloin of the first few centuries AD. So this principle of burning, and the fire being associated with the passions and cauldrons of unholy loves that we are very familiar with one way or another. This is what the sutta really talks about in its essence. Now just as
dragon that lives in there, that will certainly kill you if you try and spend the night in there. It's very ferocious and malevolent. And the Buddha says, well, I'd like to spend the night in there anyway. And so then they think, oh well, we'll do the funeral for you in the morning. No problem. So anyway, the Buddha goes in and spends the night there, and then goes into a long description of his battle with this, what's called the Naga, the dragon, this Naga serpent, and he ends up taming the Naga, and he comes out of the fire chamber in the morning, not even singed, and with the Naga shrunk down inside his arms bolt, instead of leg bolt. So the Uruveda comes over, well, here's the Naga. It didn't have much of an effect. You know, here is your Naga who is so mighty and powerful and dangerous. This is certainly a great master. He's very mighty and powerful, but he's not really an arahant. He's not an enlightened being like me. And then, but he's obviously a bit on edge about this. And so a few days later, they're due to have a big festival. And so that he thinks, well, it'd be a shame if this great monk is around and kind of outshines me at this festival. I'm supposed to be the great enlightened sage. And this fellow might show me up in public. So the Buddha reads his mind and then disappears and doesn't show up that day. And so the next day after the festival is over, then Kassapa says to him, where did you go to? You didn't come yesterday. And the Buddha said, well, I realized that you were afraid that I might show you up in public, so then I stayed away. So this makes it even worse. The Buddha came to the Kassapa and says, well, okay, well, maybe he did read my mind, but he's not really an arahant like me. And then you get this long succession of more extraordinary and wild and miraculous things that the Buddha does. Goes off to the continent, the Uttarakuru in the far north, and brings back magical fruits. When the fire worshippers, because the Uruveda Kaspa has like 500 disciples, and they have to bathe in the river, and it gets to the cold season of the year, and the Buddha notices all the fire worshippers shivering and shaking by the side of the bank, and he conjures up 500 fires, braziers for the fire worshippers to warm themselves by. And then he does a whole series of other extraordinary procedures, after each one of which the thought passes through the mind of Uruveda Kassapa. Well, the great monk is certainly mighty and powerful, but he's not really an arahant like me. So anyway, finally, after weeks and weeks of this, there's a great flood, and the water rises, and so the whole district is being washed out. And so then the Kassapa gets worried about the Buddha and says, oh, well, he was just living in that little hut down by the river. He's going to get washed away. So they went down there in a boat to see if he could find him. And rather than the Buddha having been washed away by the flood, he's doing walking meditation on the ground, and all the water is sort of parted around him, like in the Red Sea in Cecil B. DeMille's movie. And so the Buddha's just calmly walking up and down with the water swirling all around him, kind of feet deep. And Kassapa comes up in his little boat and says, are you all right? And he says, yes, I'm fine. And the Uruveda Kassapa looks down and thinks, well, the great monk is certainly mighty and powerful, but he's not really an arahant like me. And the Buddha realizes this fellow is totally hopeless. So he rises up in the air below the water level, floats across, stands on the edge of the boat, which in itself is quite an achievement, and then he realizes the Kassapa is still hanging on to the sword, and so he says to him, okay, well, I suppose I better give him a shot. And he says to him, Kassapa, you are neither an arahant nor on the path to becoming an arahant, nor are you doing anything that could possibly bring you onto the path of being an arahant. So Uruveda Kassapa at this point realizes that he's gone a bit too far. Okay, I admit. And he bows to the Buddha and asks for instruction. So anyway, he becomes very inspired by the Buddha and says, I want to become your disciple. And the Buddha says, well, you can't just do this. You're in charge of 500 fire worshippers. You can't just convert to follow me. And what about them? So then Kassapa asks his followers, and they say, well, actually, we've had a lot of faith in the great monk for quite a while now. And so we're very happy to follow him. And so they all cut off their matted hair. They all had dreadlocks. Cut off all their dreadlocks. And threw all of their gear for the fire sacrifice into the river, and became followers of the Buddha, and became
down the river, the castle, Uruvela Kassapa had a brother who was called Kassapa of the River, who had 300 disciples. And he sees all these dreadlocks and different pieces of the fire sacrifice floating down the river, and he thinks, oh dear, maybe some disaster has befallen my brother. So he sends off some messengers to find out what's happened. And the other followers tell them. And they say, well, is this better than what we're doing? And they say, oh yes, this is better. So then Kassapa of the River then does the same. And he chops off his dreadlock, goes to his 300 disciples, and they throw all their stuff into the river. A little further down the river, Buddhists always do everything in threes, there's a third brother who's called Kassapa of Gaya. And then he sees, he has 200 disciples. And he also is a fire worshipper. And so he sees all the dreadlocks and stuff floating down the river. Oh dear, maybe somebody's asking for my brother. And the same thing happens, he sends a messenger and he says, are you alright? Yes, you're alright. And then they explain what's happened. Or is this better? And he says, oh yes, it is better. So he and his 200 disciples all become victims, all become disciples of the Buddha. So then there we are with the saying. Now you must understand, this is to be taken as meaningful myth rather than history. If your credibility is being stretched beyond galactic limits, Buddhist scriptures are very definitely cast in a mythological form. They're not supposed to be literally or scientifically accurate, because they're for reflection and for kind of creating symbols and patterns and ideas that us can consider and reflect upon. So anyway, then these thousand monks then joining the Buddha. Then it's on this occasion, as they're walking along a group together, and as the commentaries say, that it was when they were looking down from a ridge into the valley and seeing a vast forest fire burning down below them, then the Buddha gave this discourse and addressed the monks. And often you find that the Buddha used the way of life of a person, their livelihood or their position in society or some particular attributes they had as a medium, as a an analogy for teaching them. Like, he was a farmer, he would talk about plowing and sowing, and the king, he would talk about ruling. And so for fire worshippers and the forest fire burning, he used the analogy of fire. Now what the way that the teaching begins, the sutta begins, is Sapang Bhikkhave Adhikam, all is burning, everything is burning. And then what is the all that is burning? The eye is burning, visible forms are burning, the whole process of seeing is burning, and the feelings, pleasant, painful or neutral, that arise from the action of seeing, these are all burning. And what are they burning with? They're burning with the fires of greed, the fires of hatred, the fires of delusion. They're burning with the fires of birth, of aging, the fires of death. They burn with the fires of sorrow, weeping, pain, weakness, fires of despair. And so too with the ear. So the ear is burning, the sounds are burning. The process of hearing itself is burning. And so too with the feelings. And then through all of the six senses, the tongue, the nose, the body, physical sensations. The mind is burning. And mental phenomena. In the Buddhist terminology, the mind is sort of the sixth sense. The brain is the organ of perception, which perceives thoughts and feelings, ideas. So that there's no distinction that between like the thinking mental processes and the other senses. Like the thinking process is like a coordinator of the other five senses. The brain, mind, is seen as simply the sixth sense. So you always have eye, ear, nose, tongue, body, mind in the format of talking about the sense world. And the object that the mind perceives is Dhamma, or as a phenomenon, mental phenomenon. So then after this section of the sutra then finishes with saying that the mind is burning, the mental phenomena are burning, the whole action of cognition, cognizing, is burning. And the feelings, pleasant, painful, or neutral, that arise from the whole process of cognition, these are burning, greed, hatred, and delusion. Now again, these are
these are not like absolute statements, these are not like judgments, and I've been thinking, well, you know, I can get some nice things to look at, and the beautiful sounds of not life. I can say, you know, what's so bad about birds? And aging can be quite beautiful too. But these are not like absolute statements, but more saying that there is this quality of obsession, of the mind being entangled, the mind being inflamed, the mind being caught up, enmeshed, in a state of heatedness around these different aspects of our sensory world, the eye, the ear, the nose, the tongue, the body, the mind. So these are not like saying it's always like this in all cases, or that anything that we see is inherently impure. It's just a pointing out that associated with seeing, hearing, feeling, tasting, these passions arise, and these are what cause us distress, what cause us alienation, what cause us feeling of disharmony and discord in life. So he gets to the end of that section, and then he says, seeing thus,

of the discourse, then it said that all 1,000 of the victims of former fire worshippers, every single one of them became totally enlightened. So I'm not asking you to believe this. This might seem to be sort of taking you to be incredulous. But again, one looks at these all in symbolic or mythological terms. Not to say that it might not actually have happened, I'm not saying that this is untrue, but just one is looking at it with an elastic vision.

I'll do my scientific best to command your fleet. And tomorrow I'll destroy the rebels. Consider this an early retirement.

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1: What are you ducking me?
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0: You stupid fucking cunt. You, Williamson, I'm talking to you, shithead. You just cost me $6,000. $6,000 and one Cadillac. That's right. What are you going to do about it? What are you going to do about it, asshole? 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Where did you learn your trade, you stupid fucking cunt? You idiot. Whoever told you that you could work with men?
1: Could I?
0: Oh, I'm going to have your job, shithead. I'm going downtown. 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I'm going to Lemkin. I don't care whose nephew you are, who you know, whose dick you're sucking on, you're going out.
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Achtung. 1, 2, 3, 4, 5. 1, 2, 3, 4, 5. 6, 7, 8, 9, 0. 6, 7, 8, 9, 0. 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
1: Captain's log, stardate 41153.7. Our destination is planet Deneb 4, beyond which lies the great unexplored mass of the galaxy. My orders are to examine Farpoint, a starbase built there by the inhabitants of that world. Meanwhile, I am becoming better acquainted with my new command, this galaxy-class USS Enterprise. I am still somewhat in awe of its size and complexity. As for my crew, we are short in several key positions, most notably a first officer, but I am informed that a highly experienced man, one Commander William Riker, will be waiting to join the ship at our Deneb 4 destination.

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2: 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follows, Echo, Golf, Lima, India, Sierra, Golf, Lima, Alpha, Charlie, Hotel, Victor, 4, 2, Lima, Oscar, Lima, Oscar, Quebec, Delta, Victor, Whiskey, 3, Juliet, Delta, Romeo, Zulu, Foxtrot, Echo, Zulu, I say again, Echo, Golf, Lima, India, Sierra, Golf, Lima, Alpha, Charlie, Hotel, Victor, 4, 2, Lima, Oscar, Lima, Oscar, Quebec, Delta, Victor, Whiskey, 3, Juliet, Delta, Romeo, Zulu, Foxtrot, Echo, Kilo, this is Ironwork, Alpha.

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6, 4, 4, скорость, 5, 6, 4, 5, 6, 4, 5, 6, 4, 5, 6, 4, 5, 6, 4, 5, 6, 4, 5, 6, 4, 5, 6, 4, 5, 6, 4, 5, 6, 4, 5, 6, 4, 5, 6, 4, 5, 6, 4, 5, 6, 4, 5, 6, 4, 5, 6, 4, 5, 6, 4, 5, 6, 4, 5, 6, 4, 5, 6, 4, 5, 6, 4, 5, 6, 4, 5, 6, 4, 5, 6, 4, 5, 6, 4, 5, 6, 4, 5, 6, 4, 5, 6, 4, 5, 6, 4, 5, 6, 4, 5, 6, 4, 5, 6, 4, 5, 6, 4, 5, 6, 4, 5, 6, 4, 5, 6, 4, 5, 6, 4, 5, 6, 4, 5, 6, 4, 5, 6, 4, 5, 6,

Скорость влияет на постоянную.

0: just thinking, you and your family and your friends could have your own arts festival and include whatever you like to do, such as drawing or painting or dancing or dressing up or singing or cooking. There are many ways of saying who you are and how you feel, ways that can be so helpful, ways that don't hurt yourself or anybody else. You know, that's how you can tell when you're grown up inside. You're sure that what you're planning and doing are things that can be a real help to you and your neighbor. I'm proud of you, you know that. I hope you do.
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The usual unusual since 2009. Come with us.

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We're going to apply all available power into one giant forward thrust in the hope that it will yank us out of the zone. Prepare yourselves.

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2: 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We are coming.
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1: This is Ironwork. 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Break. Zulu. November. Yankee.
2: Payback. Tango. Stand by.
1: Charlie. Zulu. November. Yankee. Quebec. Tango.
2: Stand by.
1: Charlie. 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November. Yankee. Quebec. Tango. Stand by. Message follows. Charlie. Zulu. November. Yankee. Quebec. 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Yankee.
2: Foxtrot. Foxtrot. Bravo. 3. Golf. Delta.
1: November. Juliet. Disregard this transmission. This is Ironwork out.

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2: 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Click on the link for more information and tickets. We'll see you soon. We are coming.
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Now remember, the customer's weapon is money. That's what he'll want to talk about. Your weapon is quality. That's what you'll insist on talking about. Don't get caught in the price game. When he asks how much it is, you tell him how great it is.

There is a small planet so near the sun that it is scarcely visible in the bright glare of our star. Like an elusive ghost, it is best observed from Earth in the twilight hours, when the sun is gone from the sky. The ancient Romans gave it its name, Mercury. So little was known about the planet that scientists could only guess at its origin and evolution. Like the planet Mars, it could have had violent volcanoes. Deep canyons scarred by violent winds. Or like our own moon, its surface might be pitted with craters, a record of ancient events written on a planet's surface. The best photographs of Mercury added little to our knowledge. But when man learned to travel in space, the electronic cameras of a spacecraft called Mariner 10 revealed the planet in startling detail. In March of 1974, Mariner 10 flew past Mercury. During the next year, it would perform two more flybys. 5 million years ago, a vast cloud of gas and dust floated through the galaxy we call the Milky Way, the ghostly remains of a great star that had died in a gigantic explosion. The gas and dust is twisted and shaped by magnetic forces, electrical currents, and the subtle pull of gravity. As it swirls around a thickening core, the huge cloud gradually flattens into a disk,

gravitational pressure. In the central core of the disk, incredible heat is being generated, hotter and hotter, until it reaches critical temperatures. And then, billions of years ago, a nuclear reaction occurred, and our sun was ignited. Its intense radiation repels the surrounding gas and dust. The increasing heat of the inner planets has formed them into molten spheres. Mercury, like the other inner planets, is continuously bombarded by debris that form craters on its surface. In the final stages of its formation, Mercury glowed from internal heat. Hot lava was forced to a surface being torn by collisions with masses of rock that were shaping the planet. The same heat that triggered the lava flows also melted rock and metals in the interior of Mercury. Heavy iron concentrated at Mercury's center to form a dense core, which was overlain by a thin shell of lighter material brought to the surface by lava flows. Again, the surface was gouged and pitted by a great series of impacts, leaving huge craters on the surface. The Mariner 10 photographs have revealed these early craters to scientists for the first time.

One of these craters was formed by a massive rock, perhaps a small planet, that crashed into Mercury. In the Mariner 10 photographs, half of this huge crater was hidden on the night side of the planet. Today, this huge crater is called Caloris. The impact spewed millions of tons of debris across the surface of Mercury, creating a ring of mountain ranges over a mile high. The floor of this basin was split by great surface cracks, wide and deep. As this surface continued to form, deep inside Mercury, its heavy iron core began to contract. The surface buckled, cracked, and great sections hundreds of miles wide were split open, leaving immense mile-high walls of rock called scarps. Again, there was a great flow of lava covering many of the large craters and leaving smooth, flat plains. This set the stage for the final episode in the history of Mercury, a period of light cratering of the Great Plains. In this time, Mercury died. The internal heat that triggered many of the events in the planet's history turned off. And for 3.5 billion years, Mercury has remained as we see it today.

Come here. 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
1: Secretary of State Caulfield met with the president for 2 hours this morning at the White House. Afterward, he had no comment for reporters. The president has scheduled a news conference for this evening at 9 o'clock Eastern Standard Time. We will, of course, carry that conference live, followed by a special report immediately afterward. We have an unconfirmed report that the president is going to announce a full-scale military alert tonight. White House sources have refused to confirm or deny that report.
2: Hello, Betty. Hello, Betty.
3: What is this?
2: Please talk to me.
3: Dave. Is that you?
2: I'm not sure. I remember Dave Bowman. And everything about him.
3: Dave is dead.
2: All Dave Bowman really was is still a part of me.
3: Why are you here?
2: I don't know why. I think to say goodbye. You're married again?
3: Yes.
2: Is he a good man?
3: Yes, he is.
2: I'm glad. I love you. Goodbye, Betty.
3: Don't go.
2: I'm already there.
3: I don't understand.
2: Something's going to happen. And I wanted to say goodbye.
3: What's going to happen?
2: Something wonderful.

Remember now, my love, what piteous thing we saw on a summer's gracious day. By the roadside, the hideous carrion quivering on a clean bed of pebbly clay, her legs flexed in the air like a porcupine. On the exposed belly, ironic and warm, clamorous with foul ecstasy, the sun bore down upon this rottenness, as if to roast it with golden fire and render back to nature her own largesse a hundredfold of her desire. Heaven observed the haunting carcass there, blooming with the richness of a flower, and that almighty stink which corpses wear, choked to with sleepy power. The flies swarmed on a putrid vulva, then a black tumbling rout would seize of maggots thick like a torrent in a glen over those rags that lived and seemed to breathe. They darted down and rose up like a wave or buzzed impetuously as before. One would have thought the corpse was held a slave, living by the life of Thor. This world had music, its own swift emotion, like water in the wind running, or a corn that a winnower in rhythmic motion fans with fiery flame. All forms receded as in a dream were still, where white visions vaguely start from the sketch of a painter's long-neglected idol into a perfect art. Behind the rocks, a restless bitch looked on,

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2: Hello?
3: Mr. Bannister.
2: This is he?
3: We have your wife.
2: How is she?
3: She's all right for now.
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1: 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Break. 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November. Echo. Stand by. Bye. Echo. Golf. Mike. Whiskey. November. Echo. Stand by. Message of 38 characters follows. Echo. Golf. Mike. Whiskey. November. Echo. 4. Bravo. Golf. Oscar. Romeo. 7. Foxtrot. 7. Oscar. Juliet. Victor. 3. K-Mac. Romeo. Tango. Papa. Zulu. Papa. India. Papa. Lima. Tango. 4. 3. November. Romeo. Alpha. Yankee. Romeo. Sierra. 4. I say again.

0: Now tell me again, why we gotta get the car washed? They didn't really get that part of it.
1: Look, Bobby, what can I tell you? All I know is what the guy said on the phone. He said, 100 G's in the trunk and get the car washed at the place they told us. That's it, man.
0: What do they want us to do with the ransom?
2: Don't worry about it. They'll tell us.
3: You want the wax?
4: Yeah.
3: That'll be $1.25.
0: Keep the change.
3: Thank you.

0: Bobby.
1: Bobby, get up! 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
2: Hey, you can't get out!
1: Bobby, get out, will you?
2: I can't get out! I'm stuck! Damn it!
1: Get out! Where did it go, Bobby?

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2: 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We are coming.
3: 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This is absentee. Absentee. Break. Lima. Quebec. Tango. Charlie. Quebec. Charlie. Standby. 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

I love about machines? They do what they're told. They follow their program. They don't need time off to get drunk and put the boat in the water. You do what you're told. Stand over there on the edge of your personal abyss and watch my machines do your job.

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1: The

0: Jason.
1: Hello, you're on the air. Hello.
2: There's one of you on the program who will understand what I'm going to say. And every living thing on this planet has an aura. The area that you are discussing now is the aura of this planet. It is the communicative channel through which the Millennium Council governs

stardate 4211.4. Keeping our presence here secret is an enormous tactical advantage. Therefore, I cannot risk contact with Starfleet Command. I must take action on my own judgment. I have elected to violate orders and make contact with planet inhabitants here.

0: Space continuum is now relaxed, Captain. 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
1: Trace to Alpha 7, D-lock, all outside pressure doors.
0: Thank God, you're now a clear approach for landing, sir. 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
1: Hey. 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
2: No. What are you...
1: Where's my money?
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0: 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We are coming.
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2: That's it. Space mining.
1: No other cloud quite like it.
3: Worm sign. Is it worm sign?
1: Yes, worm. Big one. You've got sharp eyes. May I? Calling harvester pad 9. Worm sign.
4: Who calls pad 9?
1: Don't mention the Duke. 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Estimated contact, 15 minutes.
4: Have sighting confirmed. 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Very precise estimate. Who's on that unlisted flight?
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0: 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The usual unusual since 2009. 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
2: We are coming.
3: Did you make contact with aliens?

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'Tis some visitor, I muttered, tapping at my chamber door, only this and nothing more. 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Eagerly I wished the morrow. Vainly I had sought to borrow from my books surcease of sorrow, sorrow for the lost Lenore, for the rare and radiant maiden whom the angels name Lenore, nameless here forevermore. 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

0: By the time you receive this cassette, I will have kidnapped one of your ladies. 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
1: Hello?
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1: This is he?
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1: How is she?
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4: 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We are coming.
5: This is Ironwork. Ironwork. Break. Zulu. November. Yankee. Quebec. Tango. Stand by. Charlie. Zulu. November. Yankee. Quebec. Tango. Stand by. Charlie. Zulu. November. Yankee. Quebec. Tango. Stand by. Message follows. Charlie. Zulu. November. Yankee. Quebec. Tango. Yankee.
6: Foxtrot. Foxtrot. Bravo. 3. Golf.
5: Delta. November. Juliet. Disregard this transmission. This is Ironwork out.

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I say again, this is Restrain, standing by for traffic.

0: Centurion.
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2: 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Nothing unusual has ever threatened him, but a plane he owned was involved in a mysterious event.
3: I loaned the plane to some friends who have flown it extensively, and they flew in the area of Grand Bahama Island on the way to a further destination. The day prior to the incident, by the way, I flew the plane myself into the same area we're talking about with no incident whatever. The weather was considered fantastic, the finest flying weather possible, ceiling invisibility unlimited, the kind of weather that any pilot dreams about. I've been in many situations where communication has been mysteriously lost in this given area, and I just chalked it up to experience. But even after looking into it carefully and looking into all of the gadgetry on board the aircraft, there's no explanation as to why. Atmospheric conditions didn't explain it. Mechanical failure didn't explain it. It just happened.
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5: Over.
3: And they were in radio contact with the Miami radio facility, aviation facility, and suddenly contact was lost, and the plane never arrived at its destination.

0: Somehow, the triangle had claimed five victims on a clear day in good weather. And there was no way to explain the origin of the accident.
1: The following day, I went with FAA investigators to the scene of the accident. And they went through the wreckage very carefully, took some parts from the aircraft back to the United States. And they found through their extensive investigation that one of the main wing structures that held the wing in place was subjected to such a terrific force that it wrenched the wing right off the airplane. And it's their statement that it's unbelievable that such a force could exist, specifically because the damage was done to only one part of the aircraft, where everything else was relatively intact.
0: Communications lost, a plane strangely missing. Both stand as consequences of a force that somehow exists. When our search continues, we will seek explanations of the Bermuda Triangle mystery.

0: If only you weren't so good in bed. I'd kill you right now.
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2: 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We'll see you soon. We are coming.

India, Sierra, Golf, Lima, Alpha, Charlie, Hotel, Victor, 4, 2, Lima, Lima, Oscar, Lima, Oscar, Quebec, Delta, Victor, Whiskey, 3, Juliet, Delta, Romeo, Zulu, Foxtrot, Echo, Kilo, I say again, Echo, Golf, Lima, India, Sierra, Golf, Lima, Alpha, Charlie, Hotel, Victor, 4, 2, Lima, Lima, Oscar, Lima, Oscar, Quebec, Delta, Victor, Whiskey, 3, Juliet, Delta, Romeo, Zulu, Foxtrot, Echo, Kilo, this is Ironworks.

0: natives. 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
1: What of our bargain? 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
0: I now alter the bargain.
1: How can you change one side of a bargain?
0: When there is no other side, you have missed the entire point of the war.
2: But I have no ambitions against you.
0: Could you think me so foolish as to trust a man who would see his own race destroyed?
1: Not destroyed, subjugated, under me.
0: There can be no survivors. So long as one human remains alive, the Alliance is threatened.
2: Surely you don't mean me.
0: We thank you for your help, Boltar. Your time is at an end.
1: No,
0: not now, Centurion. Remove him for public execution.
3: Captain's log, stardate 5843.75. Have I committed a grave error in accepting Flint's word that he would deliver the antidote to us? The precious time I have let pass may result in disaster for the Enterprise and her crew.

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But there is, unseen by most, an underworld. A place that is just as real, but not as brightly lit.

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1: There was a time.
0: When you could dream.
1: When you could dream.
0: There was a time.
1: There was a time.
0: When you could dream.
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1: There you are. Right, and that's only the beginning. The really big bundle is that you're going to have a week at the most fabulous resort in the world. You're going to Delos, Ron.
2: Delos!
1: That's right, Delos. Where? You may choose Roman World, a lusty treat for the senses, where beautiful robot women are yours to command and robot gladiators die at the point of your sword. Or Medieval World, an exact reconstruction of 13th century Europe, where you may live like an absolute king. Or Spa World, a garden of pleasure, where old age and pain have been eliminated. Or Future World, where you will be transported throughout the solar system, commanding your very own rocket ship, enjoying the favors of robot women of weightless beauty, soaring through space like an astronaut. All that and more is yours, Ron. Congratulations.

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0: 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We'll see you soon. We are coming.
1: Juliet, Oscar, Golf, 3.

0: 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Oscar. Golf. 3. 6. Alpha. X-ray. Kilo. Alpha. Hotel. 6. Quebec. 3. This is Restraint Out.
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The

0: I know who did it. I know who did it. I know.
1: The Dominatrix Sleepless Night on the Dream Machine.

0: kids, and this is Electra's language. We want to know how things in America are doing for you Americans.
1: It's pure disco with the new Amanda Man rap.
0: Amanda Man rap.
1: Amanda Man rap.
0: Amanda Man rap.

0: is that, say, XXX compared to Aeon or Broken Flag, like some people would say everything on Broken Flag sounds the same.
1: It certainly does.
0: You're not saying that every single cut is identical, but what you're saying is it's a certain sound. And I agree, XXX doesn't sound all alike, but we might have a particular undercurrent of sound.
1: Right, yeah.
0: There might be a heavy, decadent sound or a heavy, decadent image or whatever you want to call it.
2: It's not even a sound. There is a certain attitude that
0: everybody falls into, everyone shares.
2: And not because they're trying to share it with everyone else, that's because that's the way they are.
0: I'm totally unaware of this.
2: Yeah, that's the way those people are.
0: We have this in common.
2: They'd be that way if they're, I mean, they're totally independent of each other, and if they were living miles apart, they'd still be thinking the same way. It just happens that they're all under the same band.
1: But I think we still, everybody goes out of their way not to sound, you know, come up, recycle the same sounds that somebody else has done.
3: That's exactly the reason I put out one cassette on Broken Flag and two contributions to album compilations and no more. I want to stay away from that being
2: lumped
3: subjected to the lump, oh, the Broken Flag sound, here it is. Oh, he must have gone
2: just
3: back
2: another tape.
3: Just another tape.
0: Well, you're going to be lumped into some category, whether it's Broken Flag or XXX or Aeon or Gut Level or whatever it is.
1: Or even if it's a genre. Yeah, or, you know, he's industrial,
0: he's
1: ambient,
0: electronic.
1: He's power pop,
0: it's
1: yeah, power electronics.
3: But as we've discussed, it's easier.
1: It means
3: in a more informative way, considering a company such as XXX, where people do have, they share common interests, but they do retain their individuality, whereas Broken Flag, to me, all their...
1: And their own integrity.
3: Everything sounds insane. Everything sounds insane. Right. There's a feeling at XXX that I have not seen at other labels.
2: Yeah, Broken Flag, when they put out a tape, it looks... They almost try to make them look all the same.
3: Right.
2: I think when they put out tapes, they want them to look all the same. They have uniform covers, you know, the same kind of pictures.
3: Yeah.
2: They're not trying to show the difference. They're trying to put it all together into one big thing.
1: Right.
3: In fact, some of the cuts that I worked on, I put the most work into on the Broken Flag cassette, were remixes of my favorite pieces on earlier XXX material, the Broken Flag. Mundy had a little bit of problem with some of those because the ones he liked the best were the White House sounding, the most extreme sounding,
0: mm-hmm.
3: because he could identify with those six pieces as sounding like Un Communauté or Map House and Orchestra or Romley. Christ knows what the fucking Toll sounds like now,
0: mm-hmm.
3: but you know, he was more comfortable with those pieces than the XXX pieces.
2: Mm-hmm. That's what he puts out.
1: Right.
2: That's what he's always put out.
3: That's all he knows.
0: It's almost a preference, you're saying. I like this kind of music. This is what I want you to do.
3: And this is what I'm going to put out no matter who he is.
0: Yeah, well.
4: The Dream Machine.

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The World Golf Hall of Fame is dedicated to honoring the immortals of the

the Gulf Immortals. We're inducted into the Hall of Fame each year without measurable damage.

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Magnificence of this.

0: jovens peitos em inglês e fazes incesto?
1: Sim.
0: Matas, cozes e comes homens?
1: Sim.
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1: Sim.
0: Matas gado?
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0: Provocas a morte dos frutos e causas comunidade?
1: Sim.
0: És completamente escravo do diabo?
1: Sim.
0: Pois bem, em nome de Deus e da Santa Igreja, eu te condeno ao fogo.
2: Our impulses are being redirected. We are living in an artificially induced state of consciousness that resembles sleep. The movement was begun 8 months ago by a small group of scientists who discovered, quite by accident, these signals being sent through The poor and the underclass are growing. Racial justice and human rights are non-existent. They have created a repressive society, and we are their unwitting accomplices. Their intention to rule rests with the annihilation of consciousness. We have been lulled into a trance. They have made us indifferent to ourselves, to others. We are focused only on our own gain. Please understand, they are safe as long as they are not discovered. That is their primary method of survival. Keep us asleep, keep us selfish, keep us sedated.

Sans ne pas avoir paniqué, ne pas être heureux.

Thank you for the baking vocals.